0: This is Radio Nepal. I'm Manjil Ghimire with 8 a.m. News. The headlines first. Prime Minister directs authorities to set up domestic organic certification system, easing costly foreign certification. Nepal Rastra Bank allows entry up to $5,000 without customs declaration. Department of Livestock Services says bird flu spread has been contained with no new cases reported since mid-July. And West Asia tensions escalate as U.S. strikes on Iran continue, pushing oil prices higher. Now the news in detail. Prime Minister Balendra Shah has directed the concerned government agencies to establish a domestic certification system for organic agricultural products, ending the need for costly international certification. During a meeting with representatives of the Organic Association Nepal at the Prime Minister's office in Singhadarbar yesterday, the Prime Minister said the government would take necessary steps to certify organic production within the country. Organic entrepreneurs welcomed the government's commitment and called for the restoration of certification subsidies. The Prime Minister assured the farmers of support by promoting compost production, curbing the excessive use of chemical fertilizers and pesticides, and addressing policy barriers affecting exports. Representatives of the Organic Association Nepal and leading organic tea and agro-industry entrepreneurs attended the discussion. Finance Minister Dr. Swarnim Wagle has said the government is working to remove Nepal from the Financial Action Task Force or FATF grey list by strengthening tax administration and tackling money laundering. Addressing tax officials from across the country in the Inland Revenue Department in Kathmandu yesterday, the Finance Minister stressed the need for transparent, effective and accountable tax system. Meanwhile, the government has amended the procedure governing interest grants on concessional loans to strengthen monitoring, improve transparency, and ensure the effective use of subsidized credit. The Ministry of Finance has brought into effect the first amendment to the procedure on interest grant for concessional loans 2083 Bikram Samvat, which requires borrowers to use loans only for their approved purposes. Banks and financial institutions have been directed to regularly monitor loan utilization and submit reports to the concerned authorities. Likewise, the Nepal Rastra Bank has clarified the rules governing the entry and exit of foreign currency into Nepal. In a public notice, the central bank said both Nepali and foreign nationals may bring foreign currency equivalent up to $5,000 into Nepal without declaring it at customs. Amounts exceeding that limit must be declared upon arrival. The Nepal Rastra Bank has also stated that Nepali and Indian citizens may carry or exchange Indian 200 and 500 rupee notes issued after November 9, 2016, subject to the existing limit of 25,000 Indian rupees per person. The central bank further reminded that Nepali citizens are not allowed to carry Indian currency to countries other than India or bring Indian currency into Nepal from third countries. Minister for Foreign Affairs Sisir Khanal has called on honorary consuls to play a greater role in strengthening Nepal's economic diplomacy by promoting trade, investment, tourism and technology transfer. Addressing the 19th Annual General Meeting and Charter Day of the Honorary Consul Corps Nepal in Kathmandu, Minister Khanal said honorary consuls can help expand Nepal's economic partnerships and deepen people-to-people, cultural and trade relations with other countries through their diplomatic international networks. Meanwhile, separately, Vice President Ram Sahai Prasad Yadav attended a reception hosted by the Egyptian embassy in Kathmandu to mark Egypt's 74th National Day. The reception hosted by the ambassador of Egypt to Nepal was attended by heads of diplomatic missions, senior government officials, members of the diplomatic corps, political leaders, business persons, journalists, and other distinguished guests. Likewise, Minister for Industry, Commerce and Supplies Gauri Kumari Yadav and the UN Food and Agriculture Organization's country representative for Nepal, Ken Simizu, have discussed the production and branding of Nepal's local products. The minister said the government has begun drafting the necessary laws, while the FAO representative stressed the need to introduce a geographical indication or GI system to safeguard Nepal's unique products and prevent their misuse abroad. Similarly, Japanese Ambassador to Nepal Maeda Toru met Minister for Agriculture, Forest and Environment Gita Chaudhary to discuss the modernization of Nepal's agricultural sector and the expansion of bilateral cooperation. Likewise, Chief Justice Dr. Manoj Kumar Sharma has left for India on a four-day official visit at the invitation of Indian Chief Justice Suryakanta. During the visits, he is scheduled to hold bilateral talks with his counterpart and observe the functioning of the Supreme Court of India. He is scheduled to return home on July 27. The Ministry of Law, Justice and Parliamentary Affairs has formed a high-level committee to implement the government's Year of Lawmaking and Reform campaign for the fiscal year 2083-84. Chaired by Minister for Law, Justice and Parliamentary Affairs, Sobhita Gautam, the committee will review existing laws, recommend the repeal of outdated legislation and propose amendments to ensure laws are consistent with the Constitution. The panel includes the Attorney General, the President of the Nepal Bar Association, the Chief Registrar of the Supreme Court, senior government secretaries, and other key legal officials. Minister for Education and Sports Susmit Pokhrel has called for ending partisan influence in universities and ensuring greater academic autonomy and merit-based governance. Addressing the 67th anniversary celebration of Tribhuvan University in Kirtipur, the education minister said universities should preserve their academic independence and pledged that the government would not interfere in their affairs. Established in 1959, Tribhuvan University is the oldest university and currently serves around 500,000 students through its constituent and affiliated campuses across the country. Minister for Information and Communications Dr. Bikram Timmelsinna has said the government is committed to recognizing the film sector as an industry through appropriate policy reforms. During a discussion with filmmakers in Kathmandu, the minister said the government views cinema as a creative and economic sector that can promote language, culture and national identity while contributing to employment, exports and foreign exchange earnings. Filmmakers urge the government to introduce incentives, concessional loans and film-friendly policies to encourage investment and expand international markets. The Department of Livestock Services says no new cases of bird flu have been detected since July 17, indicating that the recent outbreak has largely been brought under control. Director General Dr. Umesh Dahal said the last confirmed case was reported in Sundarijal of Kathmandu on July 17. He said surveillance and testing are continuing in areas surrounding previous infection sites, but no new infections have been found. The outbreak, first confirmed in Morang 4 months ago, had spread to 11 districts. According to the department, the disease has now been fully controlled in 7 districts, while monitoring continues in the Katfand Valley and Kabri Polanchok district. This news comes to you from Radio Nepal. Now on to an international news update. Tensions in West Asia continue to escalate as the United States carried out a 13th consecutive night of military strikes against Iran, saying the operations are aimed at reducing threats to commercial shipping linked to Iran's Islamic Revolutionary Guards Corps. U.S. President Donald Trump said he is considering a larger military response against Iran and warned that Tehran would be held responsible for attacks by Iran-backed groups in the region. Iran has reportedly launched missile and drone attacks targeting Jordan, Bahrain, and Kuwait, prompting strong condemnation from Gulf states, which described the attacks as violations of international law. The conflict has also rattled global energy markets. Brent crude oil has climbed above $100 a barrel for the first time since May after attacks on shipping routes in the Red Sea raised concern over global oil supplies. Analysts say higher oil prices could lead to increased fuel, transport, and consumer cost worldwide if the conflict continues. Now, the weather forecast for the country for today. Under the influence of monsoon winds, the Meteorological Forecasting Division has forecast that the weather will likely remain generally cloudy over the hilly and Himalayan regions of the country, while the Tarai region will likely remain partly cloudy. Light to moderate rain or thunder showers accompanied by thunder and lightning are likely at a few places over the hilly and Himalayan regions of the country. Similar conditions are also likely at a few places over the Tarai of Bagmati, Gandaki and Lumbini provinces and at one or two places over the Tarai of Kosi, Madhesh and Sudarpashchim provinces. Heavy rainfall is likely at one or two places over the hilly region of Lumbini province and the hilly and Himalayan regions of Bagmati, Gandaki and Karnali provinces today. Furthermore, the division has stated that the monsoon trough is currently located near its average position. Temperatures in the Kathmandu Valley are likely to range from 20 to 22 degrees Celsius with daytime highs between 29 and 31 degrees Celsius today. That wraps up our news bulletin for this hour. But before we go, here is a quick recap of the headlines. Prime Minister directs authorities to set up a domestic organic certification system, easing costly foreign certification. Nepal Rashtra Bank allows entry up to $5,000 without customs declaration. Department of Livestock Services says bird flu spread has been contained with no new cases reported since mid-July. And West Asia tensions escalate as U.S. strikes on Iran continue, pushing oil prices higher. That's all for this hour. Our next English bulletin will be at 2 p.m. You can also tune in to our on-air broadcast. And for detailed news, visit us online at radionepalonline.com or download our mobile app to listen to our bulletins anytime, anywhere. Stay tuned. Have a good day.
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This is Radio Nepal. I'm Kaushal Ghimire with the news. The headlines first. President Ramchandra Pawril urges following positive legacy of history to build prosperous future. Prime Minister Balendra Shah holds meeting with leading exporters to address trade challenges and boost national economy. And U.S. imposes new tariffs on 60 trading partners over forced labor concerns. Now the news in detail. Prime Minister Balendra Shah is holding high-level consultations at the Office of the Prime Minister and Council of Ministers with leading representatives from Nepal's major export-oriented industries. The meeting has brought together key private sector figures, including Nepal Plywood Manufacturers Association President, Nepal Carpet Manufacturers and Exporters Association President, and Nepal Pashmina Industries Association President. Prominent exporter Devanand Sarawagi and Nepal Dog Chew Manufacturers Association President are also participating in the meeting. Discussions are being centered on identifying export promotion hurdles, formulating policy reforms, and exploring strategic solutions to strengthen Nepal's trade sector. The high-level interaction comes as part of Prime Minister Shah's continuous initiative to engage directly with private sector leaders and economic stakeholders to revive national production and drive sustainable economic growth. President Ramchandra Pawril has stated that current generations can do justice to the present only by embracing and following the positive aspects of the nation's history. Speaking today at a ceremony marking the 225th birth anniversary of national hero Bhimsen Thapa, President Pawril emphasized that honoring ancestral sacrifices which allow Nepalese to stand proud in a sovereign nation will chart a clear path toward a golden future. He underscored that paying true tribute to national luminaries like Bhimsen Thapa requires collective action to end corruption, eliminate social anomalies, and accelerate economic development through good governance. Describing Bhimsen Thapa as a visionary statesman and skilled administrator, President Pawril highlighted his unwavering patriotism during conflicts with the British alongside his pioneering social, economic, legal, and military modernization reforms. During the event, border expert Buddhi Narayan Srestha was honored for his distinguished contributions. Foreign Affairs Minister Sisir Kanal has called on honorary consuls in Nepal to play a proactive and results-oriented role in boosting trade, foreign direct investment, tourism and technology transfer, forming economic diplomacy as a core priority of Nepal's foreign policy. Framing economic diplomacy as a core priority of Nepal's foreign policy. Addressing the 19th Annual General Meeting and Charter Day of the Honorary Consular Corps, Nepal, on Thursday in Kathmandu, Minister Kanal emphasized that consuls serve as a vital bridges, especially for nations without residential diplomatic missions in Nepal, to expand trade, institutional ties, and people-to-people relations. He assured that the Ministry of Foreign Affairs is committed to facilitating their work and reviewing existing regulations, facilities, and operational guidelines to align with international practices. Highlighting Nepal's current political stability, policy predictability, and commitment to good governance, Minister Kanal urged consuls to transform traditional diplomatic warmth into concrete, measurable economic outcomes. He outlined three key priorities for the consular corps: developing country-specific strategic action plans, focusing on investment and technology transfer, hosting regular business-to-business B2B networking programs, and delivering citizen-friendly, efficient consular services. Concluding his address, Minister Kanal commended the corps for their ongoing contributions and expressed confidence that enhanced collaboration between foreign missions, private sector networks, and honorary
consuls will significantly advance Nepal's economic transformation and international partnerships. During the General Assembly, Suraj Baitye, who is the Honorary Consul General of the Philippines to Nepal and former FNCCI President, was unanimously elected as the new Dean of the Honorary Consular Corps Nepal, succeeding outgoing Dean Pola Bikram Thapa. The Embassy of the Arab Republic of Egypt in Kathmandu hosted a reception on Thursday evening to celebrate the nation's 74th National Day, reaffirming nearly seven decades of close diplomatic relations and mutual cooperation with Nepal. The event, hosted by Egyptian Ambassador Sharif El Diwani, featured Vice President Ramsay Prasad Yadav as the chief guest, alongside members of diplomatic corps, government officials, and distinguished guests. Addressing the gathering, Ambassador El Diwani highlighted the enduring bond between the two nations since establishing formal ties in July 1957. He pointed to recent progress, including the bilateral consultations held in June that resulted in new agreements, notably a partnership between Nepal's Foreign Service Institute and Egypt's Institute for Diplomatic Studies. The ambassador outlined Egypt's transformation under its Vision 2030 strategy, emphasizing major developments in infrastructure, renewable energy, green hydrogen, and sustainable tourism. He also noted the growing educational ties with Nepali students continuing their studies at renowned institutions like Al-Azhar University. Expressing appreciation to the government and people of Nepal, Ambassador El Diwani reaffirmed Egypt's commitment to peace, regional stability, and expanded economic partnership. 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Now on to some international updates. The United States has imposed new tariffs on imports from 60 trading partners, accusing them of failing to take adequate action against forced labor. According to the BBC, the new duties, ranging from 10 to 12.5%, took effect on Friday. They apply to major trading partners, including the United Kingdom, China, the European Union, Canada, Japan, and India, after a temporary 10% tariff introduced earlier this year expired. The move marks the latest escalation in the global trade dispute under President Donald Trump, who has made higher import tariffs a key part of his trade policy since returning to office last year. Earlier this year, the U.S. Supreme Court ruled that many of the tariffs imposed under the emergency powers had been enacted unlawfully. Since then, the Trump administration has relied on other legal provisions to continue its tariff strategy. Last month, the White House proposed the new duties, arguing that many countries had failed to effectively prevent goods produced through forced labor from entering international supply chains. U.S. Trade Representative Jamison Greer said the tariffs are intended to address human rights concerns and unfair trade practices. Indian activist Sonam Wangchuk has ended his 26-day hunger strike after holding talks with the government over the demands of youth-led protesters seeking educational reforms. In a post on X, Wangchuk said he decided to end the fast after lengthy negotiations on several conditions and to prevent any possibility of violence. The 59-year-old activist, who had launched hunger strike in support of the Cockroach Janata Party, whose members are also demanding the resignation of Education Minister Dharmendra Pradhan. Wangchuk had earlier said he had lost 11 kilograms during the fast. He was taken to the hospital after being removed by police from a protest site in New Delhi last Saturday. According to Indian media reports, Wangchuk ended his fast after the government assured him that no legal action would be taken against protesters demonstrating at Jantar Mantar. Senior government ministers also visited him in the hospital before he called off the protest. Well, that's all the news we have for this bulletin. But before wrapping up the headlines once again, President Ramchandra Powdal urges following positive legacy of history to build prosperous future. Prime Minister Balendra Shah
holds meeting with leading exporters to address trade challenges and boost national economy, and U.S. imposes new tariffs on 60 trading partners over forced labor concerns. Well, that's all the news we have for this bulletin. Our next bulletin in English will be at 8 in the evening. You can also listen to us online at our website, www.radionepalonline.com. Keep listening to Radio Nepal and have a good day.